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0: Song number five on the Alt 6 at 6. It's Cannons with Starlight. I have news about Coachella. Coachella 2027. There's an announcement about somebody who's going to be playing. Okay, I'm back.
1: Okay, cool. Who is it?
0: William Shatner. He's releasing a heavy metal album in the near future, and he's going to be playing Coachella 2027. He's 95!
1: Yeah, what time's that showing? At like 6 a.m.?
0: Well, yeah, it's the early bird special. He's just playing while everyone's waking up or going to bed if they're like us.
2: Which track will reign supreme on tonight's Alt 6 at 6?
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1: Your top song is on the way.
0: But first, here's the runner-up. An exclusive song handpicked by one of our ex-hosts.
20: Okay, so this is a fun track. The band actually told me they wrote this song about me. But it was actually a story that like they thought actually happened and didn't really. So they thought what happened was that I had gotten a ride from an Uber driver from the airport, and it was a woman, and that we just hit it off, and then we started a relationship, which was completely false, totally misconstrued on what this story is. But regardless, they wrote this song about getting an Uber driver while you're drunk and falling in love. It's the Beatles. They're out of Vancouver. This one's called Designated Driver.

0: Number one on the L 6 at 6, it's Ty and Millions. Apparently Stephen Ave got a makeover, but I didn't notice.
1: When? Where?
0: Like just recently. I just saw like a reports about a new look with new trees, seating, lighting, and signage, and I was like, I have not noticed that.
1: Oh, let me guess. Okay, so there's nicer roads, there's more trees, seating, lighting, and signage, and with that, less parking. So I don't plan on going down there for the next 2 to 3 years.
0: Yeah, so I guess you wouldn't know if they changed it because you don't really go down there.
1: Do you?
0: No, the last time we went to a restaurant there, a mouse was there. We won't say the name of the restaurant because I don't like to dunk on restaurants, but there was a mouse by our table.
1: But explore your city. Stephen Ave, it's really great.
0: We did find out the mouse was the chef, and that explained why the food was so good.
1: So good, yeah.

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1: We're chatting with Vanessa from STARS and Shannon from the Rides for Flights Committee. 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

0: One of my favorite songs about a bullet with butterfly wings. That's Bullet with Butterfly Wings by the Smashing Pumpkins.
1: What's your second favorite song about a bullet with butterfly wings?
0: There's too many to pick.
1: It's hard to narrow it down.
0: Yeah, there's so many.
1: That makes sense.
0: It's tough. Anyways, we're going to do a podcast out tomorrow, and hopefully I won't sound... Do I sound sick today? I do?
1: Yep.
0: Cool.
1: Please go home. My head.
2: 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In for Mariah.
3: A guy got hit on a scooter outside the station today.
1: That was...
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1: Oh, yeah, you weren't here.
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3: 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A guy was on a scooter, and then a man hit him.
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1: And the cops.
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1: And I kept honking the scooter.
3: No, you did not.
1: I did once. Logan kept being like, do it, just do it, just do it. I'm like, there's
3: nine. Once we saw the guy, I was like, okay.
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0: Happy Wednesday, everybody. It's Sean. Thanks for hanging out. My wife has officially entered the nesting phase of her pregnancy. I was warned about this, so I know what I'm in for, but still a little unexpected, you know? Caught me off guard a little bit still when she decided at 8 p.m. last night it was time for the whole house to rally together to reorganize all of our Christmas stuff.
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0: One thing that still catches me off guard is when people pronounce my name incorrectly when they see it spelled out. If you have like a more unique name, this is probably something you have to deal with all the time. My wife has a unique first name, so we're constantly having to fight that fight. But my name is Sean. I spell it S-E-A-N, which is, if it's not the most common, it's the second most common way to spell that name. The amount of times I get called Sean still seems unbelievable. So at least 3 times a month. I still remember the worst butchering of my name. I got called Sean McGuan one time. That person didn't even try.
1: Sean McEwen on X.

0: I've developed a new addiction, a very specific addiction, a decadent addiction. The bread heel off of a fresh baguette. We've been getting them for the house, and we had one cut up in the house yesterday, and I ate the bread heel, like the ends of the baguette, with some peanut butter. I mean, that's the top five thing that's ever been in my mouth. If you haven't tried it, do it. Trust me. I mean, because I'm not a bread heel guy outside of that. I don't eat bread heels. I chuck them in the yard for the birds to eat. But off of a baguette, phew. I mean, that's how I know deep down inside, I'd be a great bajillionaire, right? Like a great rich person, because I like stuff like that. I'm putting in a custom order for just baguette bread heels because I can. That's the kind of stuff I'd be spending my money on if I was rich. Not buying yachts, bags of bread heels.
1: Sean McEwen
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0: reading about a clothing company that's put out a shirt that they claim can be worn for over a month without getting stinky. I mean, that's cool. But, like, you still smell, you know? Doesn't that kind of defeat the purpose? It's like, hey, my shirt still smells laundry fresh. It's like, yeah, but the rest of you smells like a foot. 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Your core, great. The rest of you smells like a hockey sock that hasn't been washed for 7 years.
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0: Happy Wednesday, everybody. It's Sean. Thanks for hanging out. You know what I always appreciate? Seeing kids around my neighborhood, just, you know, young entrepreneurs trying to make money for the summer. Lemonade stands, grass cutting, bottle drives, all that kind of stuff. I respect it. I respect kids that, you know, value money like that at that young age, just because I never did. Right? Like, I was told I had to get a job, I think, by like grade 10. But before that, I wasn't working. I was like, I'll have no money. I don't need it. It's summer. I'll just go out into the woods and throw stuff into the creek.
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0: I've had to do so much laundry over the last couple of days just because I spent about 4 days around a campfire outside. So it's taken that many washes just to get the smell of the combination of smoke, woods off, and burnt hot dogs just out of every article of clothing that I wore. It still kind of smells like smoke. There's certain sweaters that you know once you wear around a campfire, they're done forever. You're going to walk around smelling like a campfire forever, which honestly, you know, isn't a bad trade-off. It's not a bad cologne.
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0: In international news, a dude over in Wales decided to dress up as the Grim Reaper, and he was arrested.
1: Why?
0: Because he then climbed onto the hospital roof, scaring patients and visitors. 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That's a combination of, like, hey, man, that's not cool, but also, you know, that's a little funny.
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0: Happy Wednesday, everyone. Sean, I spent 2 hours on hold yesterday, which, you know, is always so much fun. Hey, can for the love of God, can we update the waiting music on phones? It hasn't changed since like 1983. I'm already on the phone in hell asking and answering the same questions to 4 different people as I get passed around like a frisbee at a beach without my problem getting solved. Can you at least put on a good tune in between? Can you at least put on like Stairway to Heaven or something?
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0: had to go get an eye exam the other day. 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I know it's going to happen, and every time still, it's just straight into my eyeball. 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I mean, that's never something you can get rid of or get used to. Just the feeling of what feels like a toddler coughing in your eye while you have to try to keep it open. I mean, who came up with that?
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0: Your boy's got a shot back today. I was in under my stairs yesterday trying to move stuff around to the little storage area. Just tough as hell, right? I mean, you're trying to dodge like finishing nails that are coming through the bottoms of the steps, not stabbed into your back, so you don't have to go get a shot. But my back is just wrecked today. I when I get up and I'm walking around, I look like I'm constantly trying to pick something up. I'm just stuck at a 90-degree angle.
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0: has brought Chris Cornell, Metric, Our Lady Peace, Mother Mother, AWOL Nation, July Talk, and the Royal Foundry to Banff. 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

0: YouTube video today that if I saw it of myself, I don't think emotionally I'd ever be able to get over. It was a wedding photographer posted a video of them photoshopping a wedding photo. It's essentially just a 2-minute long video of you watching all of the imperfections on these people being erased and replaced. I'll tell you right now, that'd be a tough video to be the person who's in the picture seeing. Just seeing a picture of you getting edited. It's like, oh, I didn't realize my neck was gross until right now. Appreciate it. This is awesome to see. Not going to think about this every day now for the rest of my life.
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0: Happy Wednesday, everybody. It's Sean. Hope you're having a good one. I got a wedding that I'm going to this weekend, which means I get to wear my suit that I wore to my own wedding again. That was the investment that I made. I told my wife, I was like, I'm going to buy the suit for the wedding, but this will be the suit that I wear to everything for the rest of my life. I mean, if I get buried, it's probably what I'm going to wear for that occasion as well.
1: Sean McEwen
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0: Here is your Uber fact of the day. People neurologically enter adulthood at the age of 32 on average. I mean, that makes sense. I didn't feel like I was an adult until like a year ago. And I'm 33 now. So yeah, the math is mathin'.
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0: I was watching a documentary last night that I would recommend. It was on YouTube. It was a Louis Theroux one. It was actually with the Tiger King guy before the Netflix stuff. But it's called America's Most Dangerous Pets. Actually, a bunch of Louis Theroux's like documentaries are just on YouTube for free. So if you're looking to like just binge something, I mean, the show is not only that one, though, is good. Tiger King, like he's in it, but there's other people. Like at one point, there's this guy just French kissing a monkey. So it's like, you know, in terms of documentaries, I mean, where else are you going to find something like that, you know?
1: Sean McEwen
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0: Are you missing out on X Mornings with Beckler and Shauna?
1: We were suggesting some names for the new Catholic high school they're building in Seton, I believe. Southeast. Mm-hmm. So the school board has put forward five names.
2: They're all pretty lame.
1: Different saints to choose from, right?
2: Yeah.
1: And then you referenced the 90s girl group All Saints.
2: Yeah.
1: And I thought about how funny it is that there are schools named All Saints. Like, there is an All Saints High School in Calgary. That's kind of a cop-out, isn't it? They're just like,
2: let's just go with All Saints. How about that?
1: Decide on which saint. What, so all like, what about all of them?
2: All of
1: like,
2: them.
1: They're all
2: saints are beautiful.
1: Pious and great.
2: Yes, so, they're all fantastic. So.
1: You know, schools are named after, I mean, not so much, but prime ministers and stuff, right?
2: Politicians.
1: Like, all politicians.
2: All politicians
1: high?
2: School.
1: What kind of an NPC goes to God. All politicians high school?
2: I bet you we're not far from that either, hey?
0: Yeah. X Mornings with Beckler and Shauna.
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1: Recently, you were talking about how there seem to be just too many nail salons around the city.
2: Well, there's so many nail salons.
1: Another business that seems to be overrepresented is barbershops. But I guess, like, a good portion of the city, of the population would go to a barbershop regularly, probably more so than nails.
2: I
1: passed this one barbershop, though, called Dr. Barber. And I was like, I didn't know you could get a PhD in barbering.
2: I didn't either.
1: No.
2: In barbery?
1: Barbery, yeah.
2: Okay.
1: So, I think we got all these barbers out here who are just like regular barbers.
2: And then he's elevated.
1: Dr. Barber, right? Please.
2: Mm-hmm. For the big emergencies. Barber. Yeah.
1: Yeah, if your hair just gets absolutely butchered.
2: Oh my God, that's a bad mush.
1: You need to see Dr. Barber. And he's like, oh my. How long has it been like this?
2: Oh, that's a bad cut. Don't worry, we've got you.
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0: the Arkells, the Rural Alberta Advantage, City in Color, Deer Rouge, The Beaches, Talk, and Grandson to Banff. 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
1: You did it!

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1: Coheed and Cambria take over the Palace Theater on August 18th. 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And Chris Murphy of Sloan brings his live show to Modern Love on October 29th.
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0: Here's what you may have missed last time on X Mornings with Beckler and Shauna.
1: Saw an interesting local business this past weekend. A mobile piercing studio, Shauna.
2: Oh.
1: It was an old ambulance, and it had been converted into a piercing studio on wheels.
2: That's fun.
1: Now, I will preface this by saying I have no piercings, and therefore, I don't understand anything about that world at all, right?
2: Okay.
1: So I'm not the guy to ask.
2: Nope.
1: Maybe I'm totally ignorant here. But I'm trying to think of a situation where you would need a piercing so urgently that you couldn't an appointment and then go into the piercing studio.
2: Festivals and stuff, right? Bring it out like a food truck to a festival. People love piercings. You get a little tipsy, and then you go and get a piercing at a festival.
1: Are they allowed to pierce you if you're tipsy?
2: I think so. I mean,
1: I thought you're not supposed to, like,
2: tattoo
1: or pierce someone if they're under the influence.
2: Let's be honest here. They say that all the time. Every tattoo I've gotten, I've definitely been under the influence of alcohol.
1: Okay.
2: You don't admit it, but it's a thing.
1: Huh.
2: But, yeah, I'm guessing that that's what it would be for.
1: Spontaneous piercing.
2: Hell, yeah.
1: Like, I think I'm going to get some mini donuts. And I'm going to get my eyebrow pierced.
2: Didn't I tell you that's how I got my second ear piercing? I was at a mall with a friend and we'd just gone for lunch. And then I walked past Claire's and I was like, oh, that's where I got my first piercing. And then she looks at me and I go, do you want to get a piercing? And she says, yeah. And then the two of us walked in and we got our second ears pierced together.
1: I just never thought of this as an impulse buy.
2: It's fun. I'm an impulse person in a lot of ways. So, yeah, 100%. Huh. Yeah.
1: Okay.
2: Oh, why not?
1: That makes sense.
2: Friend piercings together, right? You know, you're at a festival. It's like a tattoo. You're like, let's get matching tattoos. Let's get matching piercings.
1: I mentioned it to McKenna, and she was like, well, maybe it's for people who would be more comfortable, like, at home.
2: Yeah.
1: Getting pierced than going into a studio.
2: I mean, same like a tattoo. If you could get somebody to come to your place and do a tattoo, that would be awesome. Because then you're in the comfort of your own home and they're doing it there. I would prefer that.
1: Okay.
2: So you could also do that with a mobile piercing.
1: Yeah.
2: Mm-hmm. For parties, everybody goes and gets pierced together. Why not?
1: Very interesting.
2: Group nip piercings.
1: That's what I was thinking. Like,
2: group nips.
1: You know, I've never had that urge where I'm just like, you know, people order groceries on Instacart and you're like, I also need a nipple piercing delivered to my house immediately.
2: Oh, yeah. I would do
1: it. I need it pierced
2: right now. I can't wait a moment longer. If that mobile piercing person is listening right now, you come here and I'll get my nip pierced.
1: What?
2: Why not?
1: That would be awesome. If you just did that on a whim.
2: I would do it.
1: If that mobile piercing
2: ambulance pulls up before the end of the show this morning,
1: you will get your nipple pierced on the air.
2: I will.
1: That'd be the craziest thing that ever happened on the show, I think.
2: Okay, well.
1: I don't know. What are piercers' hours, dude?

0: typically.
1: Yeah, it's probably not.
0: I guess
1: not
0: if you're in the emergency piercing business, you have to be ready to go whenever,
1: 24
0: right?
1: 24 hours a day. Like a locksmith, but for nips. It's a nipsmith.
0: I hope they come up with the lights flashing, too.
1: Please do.
0: And then hustle in here.
1: Yeah. Nip pierce, ready to go. Put me on a gurney or something. Let's go. I'm down.
0: Oh, God, I'm hope serious. This happens. Please. Please, that would be funny.
1: Yeah, I'm in. If you're listening, if you know this.
0: Impulse nip beers. I'll have to leave because I'll pass out if I see
1: a
0: needle.
1: Oh, yeah, you're right.
0: Still,
1: you're going to have to leave for the rest of the day. You won't be able to handle. You can handle your own needles.
0: I'll be all white just, over here.
1: So
0: this is great.
1: How's your nipples?
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0: John Mulaney is headlining the final night of the Great Outdoors Comedy Fest on August 30th. Bahamas is bringing the vibes on September 21st to the Jack Singer Concert Hall. On September 24th, Bring Me the Horizon are performing at the Saddle Dome. And on November 3rd, don't miss the Smashing Pumpkins as they celebrate 30 years of melancholy and the infinite sadness at the Saddle Dome.
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1: Banger time.
0: This is where we play a song. Any song could be off format, as we say in the radio business. Not of our genre.
1: Yes.
0: Just to grab your attention.
1: Uh-huh.
0: And most of these are your requests.
1: Mm-hmm.
0: 403-238, if there's a song, 238-9929. I forgot four of the numbers there. 403-238-9929. That
1: it's
0: is
1: early.
0: Our phone number.
1: There you go.
0: If there is a song that you think would fit nicely in this little box here. This is a request from friend of the show, Steve. We may have played this as an out of bed banger at one point, way back when. I don't really remember, so we're going to do this one.
2: This is a fair request, and I promise I will not judge any person only as a teenager. If you will constantly remind yourself that some of my generation judges people by their race, their belief, or the color of their skin, and that this is no more right than saying all teenagers are drunken dope addicts or glue sniffers.

0: That's less than Jake. All my best friends are metalheads.
1: I haven't heard that song in ages.
0: Great song.
1: Less than Jake.
0: Oh,
1: good
0: man.
1: Band.
0: Yeah, they can't miss for the banger. They
1: no, that's
0: the
1: fun.
0: Right mood.
1: Totally.
0: That was a request from friend of the show, Steve.
1: Like that. Good one, Steve. Thank you.
0: Great work, Steve.
1: Like it.
0: Tomorrow's the Out of Bed Banger Battle, where
1: we'll
0: take a really strong request and put it up against a pick from either you or me. Who's up this week, Shauna?
1: I think I am.
0: You think you're up?
1: I don't remember. We'll have to figure
0: either.
1: That out.
0: Okay.
1: Yeah, one of us is up. Anyway.
0: If you got a good request, get it into us.
1: Do it.
0: 403-238-9929. How are you now, Shauna Jefferson?
1: I'm good.
0: Good.
1: It's humid again this morning. It's nice.
0: Yeah, humid and windy.
1: Yeah.
0: Wind's gusting up to 40, 73% humidity.
1: Yeah, they said it was going to gust up to 50 today. That's great.
0: Yeah. Well, you're trying to crush your bike ride for cancer, right?
1: Yeah. Every time I see 50 or 60, I'm like, that'll be a great day for a ride. Yeah. Apparently, the wind's supposed to calm down at like 2 or 3 p.m., though. So.
0: Okay.
1: Yeah, it's just the morning-ish. Into the early afternoon that'll be windy, and then it is going to calm down, so that's good.
0: Still kind of hazy, too. Like,
1: yeah.
0: I haven't seen the mountains in several days.
1: No, I know. I know, I think that's a little bit of lingering smoke in the air.
0: I mean, our air quality is only
1: schmuck
0: a 3.
1: Schmuck and a pancake.
0: So that's not bad. What's that?
1: A schmuck and a pancake.
0: What's that from?
1: I have no idea, but it's something that I've said my whole life, and it's from something, so...
0: Best way to start the
1: Give
0: day?
1: Give me a schmuck and a pancake.

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1: Week 10 of the CFL kicks off tonight with Calgary taking on Toronto in the Argonauts home opener. The Stamps are 4-4, while Toronto is 3-4. 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
18: 14 degrees. Humid and windy this morning. 22 for a high today, mainly sunny.
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0: So August long just passed, Beckler, and some of us had work off because of Heritage Day. I didn't realize this, but there's a lot of people who didn't as well, because it's not a provincial holiday. It's federal.
1: Really?
0: Yep. So there's tons of people who were working on the Monday. And I always wondered that. I was like, it seemed like one of the holidays where there were more people working, and I looked into it a bit, and then people were like, oh yeah, no, lots of people work on that.
1: I thought we all got the three summer long weekends.
0: No.
1: Canada Day, the August long weekend, and Labor Day.
0: I did too. But no, that one is one that a lot of I talked about it because you were away, and I was like, oh, that's
1: poopy. That's rotten, yeah.
0: Some people say that they could choose that one or work it in lieu for another day, but a lot of people were working on that day. I was thinking, though, I was like, Heritage Day, I don't exactly even know what that means. Like, why did we coin it Heritage? Is it supposed to be the heritage of Calgary? I'm not exactly certain.
1: Be Alberta, right?
0: Albertan heritage or Calgary, but, yeah.
1: Yeah, so it started in 1974. Yeah, I couldn't tell you what it's for.
0: No, me neither. And then I was thinking about this. I was like, if you got to create your own holiday, if you could pick a day and you could make your own holiday, what would it be? Because Heritage Day, again, it seems not like it's an excuse, but it kind of is. It's a way to give people a little bit of an extra day off if they want it. I was like,
1: I still think the funniest one is Victoria Day.
0: I know.
1: We celebrate the monarch and we get a day off.
0: So, hey.
1: All right, well.
0: At least in history, you kind of understand where that's from.
1: Yeah.
0: It's strange we still do it to this day. But if you were to invent someday, could be anything, what would it be? And what time of year would it be? Probably in the summer, I'm guessing, because that's when the weather's the best.
1: Well, I was looking at the calendar. The only only months that don't always have a stat are March and June.
0: Right.
1: Sometimes Easter can fall in March.
0: Okay.
1: But June doesn't have a stat.
0: You're right.
1: And I think it should.
0: So you'd make it...
1: I'd make it June.
0: You'd make it in June. June, the weather's pretty decent. That makes perfect sense.
1: Weather can be decent.
0: Yeah, okay.
1: And what would it be about? I mean, the most recent holiday, and it is a holiday for everyone, but that's Truth and Reconciliation Day at the end of September.
0: Yes.
1: So what would be... What would the stat be for? Do you have any ideas?
0: I thought it could just be Get Shit Done Day.

0: And that's the day you just do it. I mean, doing it in June, perhaps not, because then it would be indoors.
1: No.
0: Maybe a get her done day and I mean, you could do a like colder time would be better.
1: Yard cleanup and stuff too June, right? That's a perfect time for get you a done day.
0: It would be good, especially for like spring cleanup and stuff.
1: Yeah,
0: too.
1: Exactly. Yeah.
0: Get your place kind of prepped for summer. It's the pre-summer get her done day.
1: That's
0: get
1: right.
0: Done day.
1: Kids are almost done school.
0: Probably couldn't call it that, but you know.
1: I get what you're going
0: you
1: for,
0: could
1: though.
0: You change for get her done, but either way.
1: Get her done day?
0: Get her done
1: get
0: day.
1: Dig it
0: in June. Get it, dig it, go.
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0: So I've moved on from ultra luxury yacht shows, Beckler.
1: Yeah, you were on a real kick there, weren't you?
0: Yeah, it was just Below Deck, which is a bad and good show all at the same time. Very addictive. Although I saw it won Emmys. So for the reality TV series, I guess it's not that awful. Anyway, I'm now watching Billion Dollar Cruise Ship. Have you seen that one?
1: Is it on right after Below Deck?
0: No.
1: Luxury yachts?
0: This one's not about luxury yachts. It's about cruise ships, right? So this is for
1: different kind of boat.
0: The more normal people who can actually afford going on a cruise over the luxury yachts that cost $200,000. Anyway, it's about one of the biggest cruise ships in the world and kind of behind the scenes about what goes on in those ships.
1: That's cool.
0: Yeah.
1: Those boats are incredible.
0: It's nuts.
1: I've never been on one.
0: No, me neither.
1: I don't even know if I'd really want to go on one.
0: Well, here's why I had some interest is because my parents, for their 50th wedding anniversary, have said that they want us all to go on a cruise in March.
1: Okay.
0: It would be my first ever cruise. And because of that, when I saw the show, I kind of was like, I wonder what it's like on those cruise ships. So I've been watching it.
1: Mm-hmm.
0: But there's some, of course, crazy things about being on a ship with that many people. Like some of them have 10,000 people on them. That's
1: crazy. Holy crap.
0: The one in this show, it only has about 6,000 people aboard. I believe that's 6,000, not including all the employees, though. And there's another almost 2,000 of employees. So, like, that's how many people are on these ships.
1: Wow. 10,000 people on one boat.
0: 10,000 people on one boat.
1: Think of a comparable town in Alberta.
0: I was going to say.
1: It's like, that's like the population of,
0: certain
1: I don't know.
0: Towns.
1: How many people live in Olds? Let's see. Yeah, 9,600 people. So
0: there
1: it's like
0: go.
1: The town of Olds
0: on
1: one
0: ship.
1: Boat.
0: One ship.
1: Man.
0: And because of that, there's a lot of really niche jobs that are on these cruise ships that you never would have even thought of before, but things that you have to kind of do full time. Like there's a full time gardener on the ship to man all of the gardens on the ship, which are like, that seems crazy to me.
1: Cruise gardener.
0: There's two full time florists that are just making flower arrangements for all the weddings and celebrations that are happening on these cruises.
1: I guess, right?
0: And you never think about that either.
1: Yeah.
0: This cruise ship in particular actually has an ice rink, and they do like ice skating performances and stuff. So there's an ice skating captain. He's called the ice captain, and he just makes sure that the ice is good, that all the people who are doing these, you know, performances are good. His full-time job is just making sure the ice on a ship is good.
1: Cruise ship, like, Zamboni driver.
0: Crazy. I know. There's a full-time ice carver on these ships just for all the fancy ice sculptures you need for whatever.
1: Man.
0: It's nuts.
1: And then, of course, you would have, like, all your trades.
0: Oh, yeah.
1: Right? Everything mechanical. You'd have probably a full medical staff, right?
0: Yeah. There's, however, I forget how many chefs, but it's insane how many. There's one full-time potato chef. Because they go through so many potatoes of all kinds nonstop between breakfast, lunch, and dinner.
1: The potato guy?
0: Full-time potato guy who just has to peel and make sure they have enough potatoes at all times.
1: Must have a hell
0: potato
1: of a pantry
0: chef.
1: On that ship, hey? A hell of a larder.
0: I think they said
1: potatoes.
0: It's $1 million in groceries a week, I want to say,
1: I
0: that they go
1: that,
0: through
1: yeah,
0: for all those
1: people.
0: Yeah, it's nuts. You just never think of the concept of that. But yes, there's these very niche jobs. What do? I'm the potato chef on a cruise ship. What?
1: It'd
0: you
1: be fascinating to talk to, you know, for our career day segment, like the director of logistics for a ship like that. Like who's in charge of the ordering?
0: Yep.
1: Who's even, I'm sure, like just arranging where they're going to
0: the organization of the people
1: stuff,
0: alone
1: right?
0: is a nightmare because you have to get everybody goes on excursions. So you think of these 10,000 people getting off the ship and then you have to get them all back on around 5 p.m.
1: Yeah, hopefully don't forget anybody.
0: Well,
1: oh, also they're drunk.
0: They leave some people. They
1: oh,
0: do.
1: Yeah.
0: And it's a thing where you have to meet at the next port of call if you miss out because they're like, well, we can't keep the ship here.
1: Yeah. She's a pretty big ship.
0: Bye.
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2: There's an early morning crash westbound 17th Avenue, 70th Street Southeast, blocking the right lane. Anything else, though? 238-X92.9.
23: Supposed to hit 22 today, mainly sunny. It is 13 right now. Wind is gusting 40, although it looks pretty still. No, it's out the window right now.
2: Good.
23: But it's humid again this morning.
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0: When Jack White wrote this riff, he showed it to Third Man Records co-owner Ben Swank, who thought it was just okay. So Jack tucked the riff away in case he was ever asked to write a Bond theme song. It's gone on to become arguably the most famous rock riff ever. And I'm talking to myself at night because I can't
1: forget. The name of this song, Seven Nation Army, was inspired by Jack White's misunderstanding of the name of the Salvation Army as a child. And a message coming from my eyes says, leave it
0: alone. I never really stopped to notice that this song has to be one of the most famous songs ever without lyrics in the chorus.
1: This song is one of the world's biggest sports anthems. It started with Italian football fans during their 2006 World Cup win. Then during the 2018 FIFA World Cup, players walked onto the field to this song before every match in front of hundreds of millions of fans. Not to mention hockey games, NBA games, and football stadiums who all adopted this chant to go along with it.

0: We talked recently about how I believe influencer culture might be dying, Beckler. And then this headline just popped up yesterday. It says, lifestyle influencers used to post cute photos and make millions. Now they have to pivot. So this whole article was kind of about how influencers are morphing and how they're not getting as many views as they used to.
1: Yeah, I think we're all burnt on that.
0: Yeah, we are.
1: Aren't we all realizing how fake a lot of it is?
0: 100%. And this article also talks about how these influencers are pivoting, and it might be even worse. So it's talking about how a lot of these influencers who made full-time money doing this, they can't anymore. Again, it's oversaturated. Instead, they're now trying to just rage bait us. So they say it's now about shock content, and a lot of those influencers that used to do, let's say, luxury product exposés or whatever they might do, now they all have to pivot, and they're getting more and more desperate. So now it's all about rage bait or clickbait or just trying to infuriate us. And so they were interviewing one girl in particular who this was her thing. She used to make millions of dollars doing all kinds of other things. And she talks about how right now, every 6 months, she basically has to pivot. And it has to get more and more outrageous as it goes. Because, again, the market's getting so saturated with every version of things she's trying to do. And this is where we're at.
1: Has she done the nude thing yet? Or is that also too saturated?
0: She hasn't. And I think it might be too saturated. She hasn't tried the nude thing yet. But she was talking about how her latest thing is that she's decided to order every single meal in. And the reason is because she'll go and let's say there's a Starbucks two blocks away and people know that. She'll order her coffee to her place instead, spend $25 on it. And then, of course, that infuriates everybody.
1: So there's 1,000 comments. People are like, exactly. Bah, this is why the younger generation, right?
0: That's And she's like, yeah, and I'll do it with other meals too. But she goes, when I really want to get the views, I'll go back to ordering just a coffee. Mm-hmm. Even though it's down the street, because again, it shows how anger people get, and then that's how she gets the views. And so she goes, it's all about just doing that now, is continuing to rage bait or to infuriate people online. And I was just like, please.
1: It's a good environment.
0: God, tell me. That's so bad. And you've started to see, like I've started to see that too, is where you'll see something and there's something very clearly wrong or outrageous on these reels or posts or whatever, and you're just like, oh my God. And then you look and you're like, that's obviously intentional.
1: The first time I ever noticed it was the band Walk Off the Earth. They were doing this was years ago. They were doing a cover of a song, and it was I forget what the song was, but a very famous song. Mm-hmm. And they deliberately got the artist wrong in their description. So that it was just hundreds of comments of people saying, like, you idiots, that's not who sings. Oh, for sure.
0: Oh, man.
1: Because, I mean, you're telling me five musicians like that don't know the singer of a very famous song? They did it on purpose.
0: Man.
1: And that was the first time I was like, oh, people are getting stuff wrong on purpose.
0: When I remember, like, subtle spelling mistakes and stuff, because same thing, people will be like, oh, I want to show you that that's not how you spell it. And they always post that. And I was like, oh, okay, that's one way of doing it. And now it's just getting more and more and more outrageous. And now they're trying to sell you on it being legitimate, even though it's not. It's very concerning.
1: It's exhausting.
0: It's
1: if you go online right now, it's half that, it's half AI. And it's just like, why am I here?
0: Seriously.
1: What am I doing with my time?
0: Please tell me this isn't the way.

0: Last year, Sean, when we were visiting my parents, my boys dug out all of our old rollerblades. My rollerblades, my brother's from when we were younger.
1: Fun.
0: Brought them home.
1: Damn, I wish I still had my rollerblades.
0: Well, they've been having a great time. They rollerblade all the time with their buddies. Nice. They take Cooper out and try to get him to pull them like a sled dog.
1: Heck yeah.
0: So I brought my dad's old rollerblades home, and they're still in really good shape. And I went out with Brigham this week.
1: Are they rollerblades and not roller skates?
0: They're rollerblades. Okay, yeah, they're Bauer rollerblades.
1: Too bad there weren't roller skates. I think you should go full roller skates.
0: If I was wearing just the shortest shorts you've ever seen in roller skates, just wiggling my ass around the neighborhood.
1: 100% neon. Put a headband on your head there. Yeah. Please do that. Okay, anyway.
0: That'd
1: so
0: be too hot.
1: Yeah.
0: So anyway, me and Brigham went out the other day, and we took Cooper, and it's great because it's like the perfect speed for Cooper, you know? And we got, I don't know, a couple kilometers from the house, and all of a sudden my blade stopped working. Like, the wheels wouldn't spin.
1: Oh, no.
0: And so I was like, what is going on? Do I have rocks stuck in them or something? So I was trying to get them. Wouldn't go. So I sat down on the ground and took one off. I had squashed the wheels. The back wheel on both rollerblades.
1: Oh, no.
0: I fat guide them, Shauna. I don't know if the polyurethane in the wheels was just too old.
1: I'm guessing
0: it
1: probably, yeah.
0: And I weigh 215.
1: Uh-huh.
0: And I'm blading pretty hard. And they actually had compressed.
1: That is
0: and
1: so
0: were wedged
1: funny.
0: Up against like the holder for the wheel.
1: Oh boy.
0: And I was like, well, I got nothing to fix this with. These wheels are shot.
1: Did
0: and
1: you have
0: I'm
1: to barefoot at home?
0: No, I just like pushed through with wheels that didn't turn. And it was horrible. I was sweating so much. My butt was burning so much. It's a great butt workout, rollerblading, by the way.
1: Good.
0: You
1: want to
0: get cake, just rollerblade every day.
1: Yeah.
0: With wheels that don't
1: get
0: turn that well.
1: Booty!
0: So now I got to decide if I want to
1: go
0: replace the wheels and
1: go
0: get really into
1: for the booty! I don't know why I said it that way. Okay, well,
0: which is too bad because it was a ton of fun before they.
1: Is there fat guy wheels? I'm sure there is. Like, you just have to go to the rollerblading wheel and be like, hey.
0: Go to the rollerblade store. Hey, what do you got for fat guy wheel? I fat guy my last one.
1: Hey, hey me. I need rollerblades. Give me them wheels. Where do I get them?
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1: Week 10 of the CFL kicks off tonight with Calgary taking on Toronto in the Argonauts home opener. The Stamps are 4-4, while Toronto is 3-4. Meantime, the Toronto Blue Jays play a rained-out makeup game in Chicago today against the Cubs.
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2: Good morning, folks. Josh here, and this is this week's edition of the Fish and Nose Fishing Report. The Pike and Wallow Lakes are fishing well. The water is clear and up about a foot in most places. Favorite dawn and dusk and fish walleyes in that 15 to 20 feet. I would be looking around the weedy patches and rocky outcrops for the pike. Tropons are also fishing well, considering we are into August. I would strongly recommend the dawn and dusk fishing with leech streamers or small wet flies. Mountain lakes have not slowed down one bit from the spring. It's been a wonderful year for the mountain lakes, specifically Lower and Upper Kananaskis. Note they will always be busy this time of year, and watch for advisories in the area. The Bover is fishing outstanding currently. Hopper and stonefly season is officially here. Note very large fish can be caught at night while the river temps are as high as they are currently. This has been this week's edition of the Fish Nose Fishing Report. Take care, folks. Stay safe and tight lines out there. If you have any other questions about the conditions or any one fishery, feel free to drop by our location of the Fish Nose on 3221 Sunridge Way, Northeast Calgary, where the advice is always free.
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12: There is a crash westbound 17th Ave at 70th Street Southeast, blocking the right lane, so watch out for that. There's also something going on 68th Street and Coral Springs Boulevard Northeast, and 144th Ave and 24th Street Northwest. Anything else? 238X929.
18: 13 degrees right now. It's supposed to be fairly windy later today. 22 for a high. It's humid right now, and the wind has dropped right off.
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0: Technology with Shauna.
1: Got a few of them here for you, Beckler.
2: All right.
1: First of all, I saw the phrase rubber match yesterday, and I was like, why do we say rubber match?
3: What does it have to do with rubber?
1: I know. A rubber match is basically the deciding game in a series. So let's say you're tied, right? It's that final game that's going to decide who wins.
3: Yep.
1: Essentially, that's a rubber match. Well, I guess it originated in the 1500s in lawn bowling. But rubber has nothing to do with like rubber tires or anything like that. It's more that the match is so close that you're physically kind of rubbing up against each other.
3: Oh, so not the material rubber.
1: Nothing to do with the material of rubber at all. Just kind of the closeness
3: of rubbing,
1: which I was like, oh, that's interesting. But everybody even still, like etymologists say that it's a very strange connection and nobody really knows who first coined it or how it became so widespread. But it's more about that and has nothing to do with the actual rubber.
3: So it's 500 years old. It comes from lawn bowling, and we don't know why.
1: No. So a bit of an odd one. I was like, that's not very, I didn't enjoy that one. Anyway, also, I was thinking about the word bash. I saw it on a poster, as in like a party, a birthday bash. A birthday bash. And I was like, that's a bit of an odd term for a party. Where did that come from? So in 1901, the phrase was on a bash. And that's what you'd say if you're going on a drinking spree. So if you're like, oh, I'm on a bash tonight, it means that you're going and you might get a little fighty. Things might get a little carried away. You might go cause some trouble. You're on a bash. So you can see how a night of heavy drinking, where all that's the case, would naturally morph into a noisy, rowdy celebration, right? That's where we get bash from.
3: Okay. Sounds very destructive.
1: Mm-hmm, it does, which is kind of fun. I like that. I want to use that more for parties. I was also thinking of a banger, right? Because we use that as well. So of course, that originally means just being loud and over time.

0: and from there goes to the party itself as a banger. So I was like, okay, that all kind of makes sense, but fun to look at the origin of it.
1: You mentioned with Rubber Match that you didn't like that one. So it wasn't a satisfying etymology for you?
0: It wasn't a satisfying answer. I'd like to know. And they just say mostly unknown. This is what we're guessing. Don't like that.
1: So if there's not a definitive answer, it's an unsatisfying etymology.
0: I don't sleep at night as an etymologist, okay? Nope. Etymology.

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0: recently on the show, we've been having a series of rather stupid discussions about the goat of different furniture.
1: Yeah, real dumb stuff. Real deep stuff here.
0: We did chairs.
1: We did.
0: We did couches.
1: We sure did.
0: Was there another one?
1: Yeah. What was the other one?
0: Tables.
1: Tables. Anyway.
0: What's the goat of clocks,
1: Shauna? Here we go.
0: Yeah.
1: Okay.
0: I don't know if this is ever going to end, but...
1: Yeah, you could do yesterday, this for the rest of time.
0: We were discussing couches, and we mentioned both the big comfy couch...
1: Yes.
0: ...and Salvador Dali,
1: uh-huh,
0: who both have famous clocks as well. There's the stretching mat,
1: right,
0: the clock that Luann the Clown uses.
1: Yes.
0: Or Lunette?
1: Lunette.
0: Lunette?
1: Lunette.
0: And then Dali has, of course, the melting clocks from his painting, The Persistence of Time. So
1: Lunette lives here, doesn't she?
0: In Calgary?
1: Yeah.
0: No way.
1: I learned something recently about, or she has a connection to Calgary. Anyway, that's not what we're talking about. Yeah, those are two big, good clocks. Big Ben in London, of course, I immediately think of.
0: The first one that popped to mind for me as well. Uh-huh. Pretty famous clock.
1: Fairly famous.
0: If you had to go from there.
1: Generically, I mean the cuckoo clock.
0: Oh. Cuckoo clock is great.
1: You just, you never, I don't think, I think if you're going to pick any type of clock, you might as well get a cuckoo clock.
0: My aunt had one and it was very cool.
1: Yeah.
0: I used to wait for the bird to pop out.
1: They're also a little bit annoying, but they're cool as well. So
0: the grandfather clock.
1: Yes, that's a big one as well. The generic grandfather clock. The cuckoo clock that like is in Looney Tunes that always like, you know, the bird kicks out and like kills people and stuff. It hurts people when you get bashed by the bird. That's famous. Anyway.
0: What about the doomsday clock?
1: I know. I did think of the doomsday clock too.
0: Predicting...
1: It's pretty intense.
0: Pretty intense, although I do think it's a bit of a joke these days.
1: Yeah, it's true. What about the clock that the mouse ran up in Hickory Dickory Dock?
0: The Hickory Dickory Dock, the mouse ran up. That's right, yeah.
1: That's a big clock.
0: The clock struck one.
1: The nursery rhyme.
0: The mouse ran down.
1: That we all learned as a child involves a clock, and it's the one that the mouse ran up.
0: Pretty famous clock.
1: So I'd like to put that one up there, please, for
0: sure.
1: Discussion.
0: What about clocks from Coldplay?
1: I do like that song.
0: Thinking outside the box.
1: Yep. Mm-hmm.
0: I'd like to nominate the Marine Chronometer.
1: What the hell is the Marine Chronometer?
0: The Marine Chronometer was like one of the first accurate timekeeping devices that allowed sailors to navigate because they could navigate north to south using the stars, but not east to west.
1: Okay.
0: And so they needed the Marine Chronometer, and then that made discovery possible.
1: Cool.
0: Exploration.
1: That's a big deal. It's a bit too nerdy for me, I've got to be honest, but...
0: If we stretch the definition of clock a bit, what about the hourglass from The Wizard of Oz?
1: See, there's a lot of hourglasses, and you can go down the rabbit hole with that, but no, I don't think
0: so. What are the other
1: so.
0: Big hourglasses?
1: Well, the one from Days of Our Lives, right?
0: The, that's the other
1: the hourglass of time. What about
0: the Days of Our Lives?
1: In Alice in Wonderland, the rabbit has the pocket watch that he busts out. That's fairly famous as well.
0: Oh, okay.
1: The Alice in Wonderland pocket watch. I'd like to add that one.
0: I like that.
1: Too, please. Thank
0: pocket
1: you.
0: Watch is a type of clock.
1: Pocket watch!
0: Would you count Stonehenge?
1: No.
0: We don't really know the function of Stonehenge, but
1: no,
0: it has been speculated that it was a timekeeping
1: device.
0: Yeah,
1: but it also could be for astronomy and like... It,
0: right.
1: Then
0: too
1: we're
0: loose?
1: Talking about... That's too loose.
0: Too loose?
1: Yeah. Then we're just going to... Everything that indicates any type, like the Gregorian calendar, like all kinds of stuff you can add in there. No. No, we got to cut it off somewhere. We're going to be here for the rest of time.
0: Are we going with Big Ben
1: the
0: then?
1: Days of time.
0: These are the days
1: of our lives.
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1: You did it!
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24: Couple of things happening in traffic right now. There's an incident on 5th Street and 12th Avenue Southwest, so watch out for that. There's also a crash 68th Street and Coral Springs Boulevard Northeast, and one on westbound 17th at 70th Street Southeast, blocking the right lane. Anything else? 238-X929.
25: 13 right now, high of 22 today. Mainly sunny. Sounds like it's going to be a bit windy later.
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0: Sam from Our Midday Show posted yesterday that his New Year's resolution was to film less at concerts because you never go back to watch those videos.
1: I saw this and he posted a screenshot of his camera roll and it was crazy.
0: Straight
1: it
0: concerts.
1: Was just concert
0: it's
1: footage.
0: Nuts. And you and I have talked about this before. It is so true. You always want to capture that moment. You put it on film and I don't know if I've ever gone back and actually watched the footage. If
1: I have, concert?
0: Maybe once. Maybe once for a concert.
1: Yeah, especially because so many, especially bigger artists, like they will release high quality footage of their concerts that you can find online, which is so much better than your cell phone version. So
0: and it sounds like ass normally.
1: Yeah, it's like all crackling.
0: Phones distorted.
1: Now, Sam does also do concert photography.
0: He does.
1: He's very good at it.
0: He's great at it.
1: But you're right. Those video clips on your phone, I don't really take them anymore. I just kind of enjoy the show.
0: But then I was thinking recently about videos in general, Beckler. How many videos have you realistically gone back and watched that you've taken on your phone? Like, my phone is full of all kinds of videos, and I always take it, and it's like a pretty sunset or something like that. And I'm like, percentage-wise, the number of them I ever go and look at is pretty low. Like, think about it. Go through your phone and tell me how many times you go back and watch a video.
1: So, I think it's different when you have kids.
0: I was going to say, with kids, maybe
1: because,
0: a bit different.
1: Well, first of all, I go through my phone once a week, because I save ideas in there and stuff for the show, and I'll delete anything that isn't going to be useful. So that includes videos that I've taken that I'm not going to use. So every video on my phone is there for a reason.
0: Interesting.
1: And I like going back and seeing, you know, the videos of my kids when they were younger.
0: I was going to say newborn kids. Maybe that's the one.
1: Well, and the boys love going back and looking at all these videos too, right? So like they'll go through my phone and like they love all the old videos from years ago and stuff. So yeah, I would, every video on my phone is there for a reason.
0: Interesting.
1: It's funny or it's cute or.
0: And for your kids going back, I understand, but you personally, do you go back and you often watch
1: sometimes
0: videos?
1: Yeah, trip down memory lane. Very nice. They're hard to watch though as the boys get older, like to watch them when they were young and you realize how fast time is going by.
0: Right. Yeah.
1: It's like, man, that feels like just the other day and look how much they've grown. And then I get sad. So
0: My phone has quite a large amount of memory. And so I'm not really adamant in going back and deleting videos often. And I'd say that of the videos on my phone, maybe 3% I ever go back on.
1: Really?
0: If that. And even then, like there isn't any video that I can recall right now that I want to go back and just watch for fun right now because I don't know. I'm like, there's new memories coming. I don't
1: nothing
0: know what
1: from trips, nothing from,
0: not really. No, like the odd photo I might go back on of a ski trip or something. But even then, very rarely. I'm not a sentimental person though. And I know some people are, and they
1: really
0: want
1: either,
0: that.
1: But maybe with the kids, it's different.
0: Yeah.
1: Anything that like I've put any work into or that I thought was a really good video is posted on my Instagram and TikTok.
0: Yeah.
1: So those videos live
0: those
1: forever
0: live.
1: There.
0: That's it.
1: Yeah. But
0: the other ones just, I don't know. Like I have so many videos of the same mountain views or the same, because every time they still, I love them in person, but what do I need to go back and look at them for?
1: You're right.
0: You know what I mean?
1: Yeah, you're like this is amazing. I should get a shot of this. And then
0: I'm like, I got a million of those.
1: Well,
0: or sunsets.
1: Again,
0: I've got amazing sunsets from my parents' cabin and stuff over and over every year. And I'm like, I don't need this again. I'll go see it next year in person.
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0: If I remember correctly, Shauna, you said that you were the girl in your class who grew way faster than all the boys. Yes?
1: Yeah.
0: You developed quicker?
1: Yeah, in grade two, there's a photo, and I'm much taller than the teacher and all of the other students.
0: Grade two?
1: Yeah, I'm standing beside. To be fair, that teacher was like 4 foot. But it started then, and then I just had a massive growth spurt in whatever grade it was, grade eight.
0: Did you hit puberty first, too? Was that you?
1: I was awkward.
0: All that? Yeah.
1: Oh, yeah. I was a lank.
0: We were hanging out with some friends on the weekend who have kids kind of around the same age of our kids, and we got talking about the differences between boys and girls at that age. And we both knew girls who looked way older than our boys, mm-hmm. right?
1: I had a mushroom cut at that time. First tough yeah. look, all in all. I went through. It was a tough phase in my life. Okay,
0: I came out stronger for it though.
1: So mm-hmm.
0: we said it's not only that puberty seems to hit girls first. It also seems to hit them way harder than boys. Like it happens all at once, right?
1: Yeah.
0: Whereas you don't see like. Young boys walking around with full beards and stuff, right?
1: No.
0: Big handlebars, mustaches. Great six, brother.
1: Little pit hair. That's about it, right?
0: How it starts, but it seems to hit girls hard.
1: Is that a pit hair? Oh my God. Yeah.
0: But when we were talking about this, I was like, you know, I think it used to. I think years ago, guys seemed to look like men younger.
1: Hmm.
0: Because in my high school, they would have the graduating photos up from all the classes, all the previous year's classes going back to like the 60s, whenever my high school opened. And in the 70s and 80s, like those guys looked like men. They all had like big mustaches and beards and like those smoked glasses that they wore.
1: Yeah.
0: Names like Ron and Daryl.
1: Mm-hmm.
0: Driving Trans Ams.
1: Probably a lot
0: jobs.
1: Of farm kids who maybe they were coming back to school a bit later too. You never know. Maybe they were older.
0: Maybe they were 22. Who knows? I never thought about
1: spent
0: that.
1: The first few years on the farm and now they need to go get an education. Okay, Beckler?
0: I remember walking through the halls of my
1: judgments.
0: High school though and being like, I don't look like that.
1: No.
0: I have braces. I don't look anything like Glenn
1: I think we've
0: here.
1: Kept ourselves younger a little bit too. Yeah, just the way we dress and everything else. And yeah, the nerdy braces, that makes you look younger.
0: Yeah, or like my buddy said, there must have been something in the cigarettes back then that was aging these guys. Because our cigarettes just don't have that.
1: Yeah.

0: kind of unofficially Throwback Thursday on this radio program, Beckler. Do you remember any of the childhood games you made up as kids? So I was kind of inspired by this because there were some kids in the pool the other day playing mermaids. The game is very simple. You just pretend you're mermaids. That's it.
1: That's it, hey?
0: I heard the one guy call over. He's like, we're playing mermaids. And then the girl was like, okay. And then they just were in the pool pretending they were mermaids and that's it. And there were all kinds of games like this where you declared a name, but really it's just doing something that dumb.
1: Can you win mermaids or?
0: You can't really win mermaids. Nope. I mean, you can be the best mermaid.
1: I suppose.
0: That's it. You just know in your mind you were the best mermaid, but that's it. But
1: don't get caught by whalers, I guess.
0: That's exactly it.
1: Mermaids.
0: But as kids, it's funny back then, you know, especially we always talk about this now where kids aren't allowed to be bored anymore. Well, back then I remember just making up stupid games because you're just bored. You find something and you're like, let's make a game with this.
1: And some of the best times we had were making up those games.
0: Yes.
1: I remember they were very specific to our environments. Like we loved baseball growing up, but my backyard wasn't big enough to like play a baseball game.
0: Right.
1: So we made up a game called Bunt Ball where you could only bunt. And if you bunted it into the flower bed, then you're probably going to be safe because, but that was fun. We played hours and hours of that.
0: Yep. We played lobster toss. when I was at the cabin we'd go to every year up in Thunder Bay, they had a wall that didn't go all the way to the top. And we found this plastic lobster. And the goal was to get it over the wall and onto the other person and try and hit them. So you had to close your eyes and hope you didn't get dinged by a lobster. That game didn't end well, though, because the one time we did toss it over and it hit a picture frame and smashed it all over the bed. And my aunt was not happy about lobster toss.
1: She's like, that's it.
0: Yep. Lobster was confiscated. No more lobster toss.
1: Taking that lobster.
0: Man, did we play that game for years and years.
1: Our version of that was Magic Berries, where you would sit with your legs apart across from another fella and throw a tennis ball back and forth.
0: Mm-hmm. That's a bit of a jackass game, that one.
1: Yeah, that's boredom.
0: Spooky Hide and Seek was the other one. It's just hide and seek, but pitch black. Right. And so we'd go to the scariest parts of the basement and you'd have to hide and seek in there and you couldn't turn on the lights. So then you just run into things. That was before. And you couldn't use flashlights or phones. Like you had to feel around and find people that way. It was terrifying.
1: Really dark. Hey,
0: yeah.
1: Do you ever play Open Seek?
0: No.
1: Open Seek is fun.
0: Where your eyes are open.
1: Well, it's hide and seek in a big open area, but you're not really allowed to hide. You have to kind of blend in with your surroundings.
0: That's just stupid.
1: It's more fun than you would think. Look out into the streetscape right now, Sean, and imagine I was just standing somewhere out there and you had to try to spot me.
0: Okay.
1: That's Open Seek.
0: That's Where's Waldo?
1: Basically, it's Where's Waldo.
0: Where's Beckler?
1: We had another game where we would drag the trampoline under this tree in our backyard.
0: It was
1: teams of two.
0: Mm-hmm.
1: And one guy would go up and try to hang from the branch for 10 seconds.
0: Yes.
1: While everybody else tried to like beat him down.
0: Oh, that's fun.
1: So that was a fun one.
0: That's good.
1: Mm-hmm.
0: The other one was Bob Stairs, which I know everybody's played before, but Bob Stairs was, we had this perfect curved staircase, and that's when we'd go in the laundry basket.
1: Oh, yes.
0: And your friends would throw you down on the stairs.
1: My brother had to go to the hospital playing that game.
0: Yeah, that's
1: he rang his head
0: one.
1: Off one of the spindles on the railing.
0: For me, we had this stupid front hall table right at the base of the stairs that always was dangerous because you'd run right into it. Eventually broke the table. That game was then done as well. I was confiscated. We couldn't play Bob Stairs anymore.
1: It was Kevin McAllister who sledded out his front door, wasn't he? Wasn't it in one of the Home Alones? You were Kevin McAllistering it.
0: I was McAllistering.
1: Yeah.
0: I should have called it that, but Bob Stairs. I thought it was a pretty clever name as a kid, but...
1: It always bothered me that the front door didn't line up with the stairs and you can't turn on an old school toboggan. So I was like, how did he get out the front door?
0: Well, that was what I was like always trying to figure out in the laundry basket, how to avoid the table, but it's right there. You can't really
1: turn.
0: Steer with it.
1: Nope.
0: If you tried that, didn't end well either. Okay, well, these were all good games.
1: My friend grew up in a town of 40 people.
0: Yeah.
1: Her graduating class was two people.
0: That's
1: and she said they had a game growing up called Bonk Heads where they would just run at each other from opposite sides of the room and bonk heads. That is the level of boredom that was occurring in small town Saskatchewan
0: in
1: the early 90s.
0: This is why we do a lot more research on concussions. That's solely because
1: heads?
0: Of bonk heads.
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1: Week 10 of the CFL kicks off tonight with Calgary taking on Toronto in the Argonauts home opener. The Stamps are 4-4, while Toronto is 3-4. Meantime, the Toronto Blue Jays play a rained-out makeup game in Chicago today against the Cubs.
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24: Wind's supposed to kick up a bit later. High of 22 today. Mainly sunny. It's 13 right now. Very humid. The World Supercross Canadian GP is coming to McMahon Stadium Saturday, August 8th. 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

0: We were chatting with our producer Manning yesterday, and I don't remember if he said he owned one or he was wearing a shirt with camo just on the back. The front was like a solid color and the back was camo.
1: Oh yeah.
0: And he's like, I don't know why, like, what situation this is going to be good in, like, just turn around and blend in.
1: Yeah, that's funny. Yeah, well, it's okay. I mean, maybe one side you want to be camo, the other you're not. It's fine.
0: But he said, I don't remember if he said he owned this or he saw this, but it was a purple camo shirt. And he's like, what a ludicrous concept. Purple camouflage?
1: Yeah, what scenario are you going to need to be purple camo?
0: In what environment?
1: Mm-hmm.
0: Like, maybe if you're in the place from The Lorax.
1: Oh, yes.
0: Then you could blend in.
1: Yeah, you're in a field of violets. That would be about it.

0: trying to attend or go incognito in a Grimace convention or perhaps a Barney convention, right? Then maybe you'd blend in a little bit more.
1: With the old purple camo?
0: Blending into a cosmic bowling alley.
1: Okay.
0: Then maybe, you know, there's always the purple light or the back room at Spencer's. They always have that backlight room where it's very purple-esque.
1: Right.
0: Mm-hmm.
1: And you're just blending right in.
0: Go in there and go to blend into the walls.
1: Or if someone, if you're trying to hide from someone who's tripping really hard.
0: Yep. You're trying to hide from the wine moms in a grape stomping competition. Okay. That's why you need to go full purple camo.

0: were talking about living the island life recently, and it reminded me of a conversation I had with some friends. So they live on Vancouver Island now in Nanaimo, and they were talking about how weird it was to move there at first. And they're originally from Calgary, so they're used to, you know, going out downtown at night, that kind of thing. And they were like, there is no nightlife in Nanaimo. And they said, nobody goes out on the weekends. If you go downtown on the weekends, it is an absolute dead zone there. Places typically even close at 9 p.m., 10 p.m.
1: Really? No bars, restaurants, nothing like that?
0: They do have bars or restaurants, but they don't. They're not busy and people don't really go to them.
1: Is it? It's an older population in Nanaimo, right?
0: Yeah. Yeah, so, the island as a whole is.
1: Yeah,
0: but there are
1: retirees. And
0: there's lots of young people too, but they say a lot of people have house parties. So if they do anything, it is going to be at somebody's house. And one of the big reasons is because there's no transit. And I never really thought of that before. But when you live on a place like that or in a smaller place, that's a problem. If you want to go out downtown and you live driving distance away, if there's no transit, you're in big trouble. They don't really have a reliable taxi system, so that's part of it as well.
1: So you just hang out with your neighbors at house parties and stuff?
0: And that's just it. But they said even that doesn't happen that often, so they really had to adjust to just like enjoying their own time and making their own party at home, just the two of them.
1: I much prefer a house party to going out myself.
0: Yeah, I like going out still. But yeah, lots of people do like house parties. But again, there's just so seldom that they were like, it was just so much quieter than they were used to in Calgary. They're lucky though, because a bunch of their family wound up moving out there. So that's awesome because they now have family really close. But now they're saying that's a problem as well because the whole boundaries with family thing is an issue.
1: Okay.
0: And I was like, that's quite funny. They're like, we love having our family here, but their family are the type that will just show up at the house at all times and invite themselves in, and they have keys, and they'll just be like hanging out at their house, and they'll...
1: Okay, that's too much.
0: And I was like, okay.
1: That's too much.
0: That's tough as well. It's a fine balance, but I was just like, that's hilarious. How do you create boundaries in a scenario like that?
1: I think you got to have a chat with them. We've collectively kind of done away with the pop-in. Which I'm okay with. You know, I don't like a pop-in.
0: No, I don't either.
1: Give me
0: either.
1: A heads up, and we'll get together.
0: Yep.
1: But...
0: Just an informal pop-by?
1: Yeah.
0: I should start doing that to you. I should just come down and just pop in. Hey, I'm here. Bring my own six-pack and sit on your couch.
1: That's a trek for you.
0: What are we doing today?
1: I was just in the neighborhood. No, you weren't. You live half an hour away.
0: But yeah, I've never been in a scenario where my family lives that close where it would be tough to set that boundary. Like, I guess you'd have to kind of create a schedule, right? Be like, okay, well, I'll see you on this day, but you can't just randomly pop in.
1: I remember when we used to go to my grandparents' house. Mm-hmm. My mom would just walk in, and that's the house she grew up in.
0: Yeah.
1: So I don't know if she felt like it was still home. But like, I think now, like, I wouldn't just go walk into my parents' house.
0: No, I wouldn't either.
1: Definitely. Even if we were surprising
0: what
1: them,
0: if they're getting
1: know?
0: Freaky, you know? Like, what if there's some weird stuff going on? Your parents are just
1: same thing. I'd love if my family lived closer, but I wouldn't be down with just popping in.
0: No.
1: Because, like, what if I'm nude?
0: Yeah, that's it.
1: What if I'm nude?
0: What if your parents just stop by and you're getting it, digging it, and they're like, oh, this is awkward. I'd have to put pants on, and or do you just pretend you're not home? Just turn the lights. Shh. We're not here.
1: Behind the couch.
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4: There
1: is nothing happening in traffic once again. If you do see someone when you're out there, though, please let us know. 238-X929.
2: High of 22 today, mainly sunny and a bit windy. 27 tomorrow. Looks like next week will be rainy. So enjoy these few nice days here into the weekend. 13 at the moment.
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0: Shauna, did your family do that thing when you were growing up where they would mark your height on the wall each year?
1: No.
0: No?
1: No. But with two girls, it's a little bit different, I think.
0: You weren't as concerned with how tall you were going to be?
1: No, like I know boys, it's an obsessive thing, right? For girls, yeah. Not quite as much.
0: It's still on the wall in my dad's garage where we did it every year.
1: That's fine.
0: Growing up. I should do that with my boys.
1: You should.
0: We're not too late.
1: Yeah.
0: But my brother, he does that with his family. He's got two young kids. And I told you about that crazy surgery that he had in Germany where he had like three discs replaced in his back.
1: Mm-hmm.
0: It cost him like $100,000. It was insane.
1: But it gave him a new lease on life because his back was that messed up.
0: It was so bad.
1: Incredible. Yeah.
0: And he's like, his back pain is gone.
1: That's amazing.
0: He's got some pain from like the muscle stretching.
1: Right.
0: But he was so compressed that he grew an inch.
1: Holy crap.
0: He grew a full inch, Shauna, because they measured him in the spot where they do their heights before he had the surgery. He was 6'3", and they measured him last week, and he's 6'4" now.
1: Wow.
0: He grew a full inch.
1: That's insane.
0: Yeah, that's how messed up his back was.
1: Crazy.
0: Yeah, and you could imagine how painful that would be to stretch all that out, hey?
1: God. Yeah. Also, you know how many people would pay good money to get an extra inch?
0: Well, I was thinking that same thing. Like, if you could sell an inch for $100,000,
1: yep.
0: There would be plenty of people in the world who would pay that. Wealthy people.
1: Lots.
0: Right?
1: There is, like
0: give me
1: some
0: five of them, $500,000, right?
1: Questionable surgeries and stuff that try to make it, and people will do it to try and just grow the slightest bit, especially, again, guys.
0: Those, like, leg lengthening surgeries and stuff sound
1: awful.
0: Just horrible.
1: Sounds
0: I don't
1: terrible.
0: Know why you would do that.
1: No.
0: But
1: wow.
0: Yeah, full inch from this surgery. So.
1: Man. Well, good for him. I'm just so excited that he's feeling so much better.
0: Yeah.
1: That's nuts. Especially after $100,000. You hope so.
0: We were always fairly close in height, me and him.
1: And now he's taller?
0: Now he's like quite obviously taller than me. So I am now the older but smaller brother.
1: They're like, sure. So how much is that surgery again?
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0: a fellow radio friend, Connor, just posted a collection that his dad has of Coleman products, Speckler. Like Coleman lanterns.
1: The camping products?
0: Camping products. He has hundreds of Coleman lanterns from every color to every year.
1: That is a
0: era.
1: Niche collector's item,
0: Holy
1: isn't it?
0: Holy crap.
1: He's a big Coleman guy.
0: Big Coleman guy. I always find it fascinating how people fall into these types of collections. You know what I mean? Like, how did he decide that Coleman lanterns, Coleman products, so it's not just the lanterns, even like old school, Coleman anything. Like
1: cook stoves, yeah, coolers, all that.
0: He collects it all.
1: Coleman makes a trailer, like a camping trailer. I wonder if he has
0: a
1: Coleman.
0: If he gets into those, that's a problem.
1: That's a real problem. That's an expensive thing to collect.
0: It's so weird, though. I'm just like, how did you, why? It must have started with some nostalgic old school lantern that, like, I don't know, reminded him of growing up, and he just got into lanterns, fell into that collection.
1: What, but, if,
0: like,
1: I got another?
0: Who are you displaying that for? You know what I mean? Like, can I show you my collection of Coleman lanterns, please? I'd be like, that's a lot.
1: It sounds like it might just be for him.
0: Maybe. I guess he just loves them that much. It's weird because I've had a couple friends who've had some very strange things that they've collected. One, taxidermied blowfish. I went to a friend's place and her dad had this collection of stuffed blowfish and they were hanging from the ceiling and he collected all kinds of stuffed blowfish.
1: Did he, like, catch these blowfish, nope, or did he just come across one
0: he
1: and buy it?
0: He came across them, I guess. I mean, actually, I didn't ask. I was a little bit freaked out. I'm not going to lie. I was like, if those things fall on you, I'm going to die. But just a weird collection, hey?
1: Mm-hmm.
0: My dad's secretary, when we were growing up, great lady, was obsessed with pigs. Everything on her desk, everything at her house, it was pig everything. Like, overload of everything pig.
1: Yeah, you wonder how somebody decides that, like, pigs is my thing.
0: I know. I find it strange. I mean, I enjoy collections. I think it's quite fun, but I think it gets to a certain point where it's like, maybe you should chill out on the pigs.
1: I don't think that's how collectors think.
0: No.
1: No.
0: No, she had like pig stuff on her car and everything was pig.
1: Sam from our midday show is a big collector.
0: He is a big collector.
1: He does jerseys. Is his biggest one.
0: Pokemon cards.
1: Lego, I think.
0: Yeah,
1: right?
0: He likes collecting.
1: Yeah, he's a collector.
0: It's a rare thing to find young people who collect things. I find it's a bit of an older person's game, but things like Pokemon cards and jerseys, I guess, still going strong.
1: Yeah, we don't really have I guess a lot of young people don't really have the space for it, right?
0: You think Sam will get into a pigs next?
1: Pigs?
0: Big pig guy over here.
1: I know. My buddy says he knows a guy who collects one specific BMW.
0: Oh.
1: It's a certain BMW from a certain year, and he's got a warehouse full of them.
0: That's a rich man's game, Beckler.
1: That is a rich man's game. That's like collecting Coleman RVs, isn't
0: it? That one I would love to collect, okay? I'd be cool with collecting BMWs.
1: They're older ones, though. It's like a very specific 80s BMW that he wants.
0: Don't care. Still pretty cool.
1: You want 50 BMWs?
0: I'm a car collector.
1: What do you do with them?

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0: 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That's it, so anything else, let us know, 238X929.
20: 22 degrees for a high today, mainly sunny. Tomorrow, 27 and sunny, although it sounds like it's going to be a bit windy as the day goes on. It's 12 right now.
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0: What did you learn about today, Shauna?
1: I learned about how a child started something called the Great Snake Panic.
0: Okay.
1: And it was a thing in Missouri for quite some time where people were freaking out about these mysterious snakes. Anyway, I'll explain. Quite the story. What about you?
0: We were talking about clocks on the show earlier today.
1: Clocks.
0: And I learned something about clocks and other units of measurement.
1: Cool.

0: I learned about the Great Missouri Snake Panic. So this was back in the 1953, and there were 11 Indian cobras that were found in Missouri wild, in the wild. So people
1: from India?
0: They don't know where they came from. They were extremely poisonous, but people were just finding these Indian cobras around their yards and trying to kill them, and people had no idea where they were coming from. And then it turns out about 35 years later, the person who was responsible for these cobras and getting loose came forward. And it was because he was 14 years old at the time, and he went to this exotic pet shop and he bought a fish. And the fish died the next day, so it didn't last very long. And the boy was mad, so he went back to the shop, and out back they had this cage full of these cobras. He didn't know at the time that they were harmful snakes or that they could poison people or anything else. And he just let them all loose. And they just got...
1: As like to get revenge against the shop?
0: To get revenge after the shop. Again, not realizing quite how dangerous they were. And he admitted this 35 years later. And a friend told him that like he wouldn't get into trouble. It was too late at that point. And so then he finally revealed that it was in fact him who released the Indian cobras upon Missouri. But I guess the residents there were freaked right out because, of course, they just kept finding these snakes and had no idea where they were coming from.
1: So. Well, he was probably freaked right out, too. Absolutely. He was like, oh, crap, oh, crap.
0: Whoopsie, poopsie.
1: Like, they find out it's me. I'm in so much trouble.
0: Yeah. So, yeah, it was all thanks to him.
1: We were talking about clocks on the show earlier today. The goat of clocks. Mm-hmm. Really, again, gripping
0: stuff. Yeah.
1: That's on our podcast if you care. And someone mentioned the atomic clock, like the kind of like the standard for time.
0: Mm-hmm.
1: So I looked into this, and there isn't one clock that's considered the master clock. There are like 400 some atomic clocks in labs around the world, and they all keep time using, I think, cesium-133 atoms. And then the average time from all those clocks is calculated, and that is what they consider to be like
0: crazy.
1: Atomic universal time or whatever they call it.
0: Yeah.
1: But over the years, I was thinking, okay, do they still have like a meter stick somewhere where it's like, this is what a meter is, or like a bar of metal. It's like, this is 1 kilogram. And that's not really the case anymore. So there was a time when it was like that. We had like international standards for measurement, but now they're all calculated based on like properties of nature, basically. So like a meter is the distance light travels in a vacuum in like a tiny fraction of a second. A kilogram is defined using the Planck constant. So these are...
0: Because otherwise, if you were to use the physical measurement, it would be like telephone. Over time, it would get a little shorter, a little longer all the time, right? And you'd be like, oh.
1: Right, unless you're taking your meter stick back to that one in London or whatever.
0: Yeah, somebody cut it a little off, and then the next one cut a little off. And over thousands of years, your meter is now 40 meters.
1: Well, even then, I mean, materials change.
0: That's true.
1: Right? If you're not in constant temperature and pressure, it'll change. And if you're doing very, very, if you're doing work with very tight tolerances, then that could matter. So
0: that's true.
1: Yeah, that's where we're at now with that.
0: Cool. X92.9.

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It's Grandson with Dirty on X. My name is Sam. This is X Middays. And my girlfriend and I are going to move at the end of the month. We're moving out of the rental we're in currently. It's our second time moving in a year. I'm not ready for it. On the bright side to this one, this time when we move, we are in the kind of main floor of a house. So we don't have to lift a couch over a balcony this time, because that's how she needed to get her couch into her old apartment. It's going to be an easier move, for sure. Anything that requires very little stairs, yeah, you're good to go.

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Boy Golden with Suffer on X. My name is Sam. We are going to get the next looked at the next Grand Theft Auto game. Grand Theft Auto 6 on August 27th on Netflix? Yeah. So they are going to give you gameplay, but you need to be a Netflix subscriber. Now, here's the thing. People are going to sign up for Netflix to watch this thing because they want to be

I would say that Grand Theft Auto 6 is the most anticipated video game of the 2000s, not just of like the decade, but like overall the 2000s. And it's just going to be really funny for Netflix when like their subscriber counts just like massively raise up due to this thing and then immediately fall back down to earth in September, because I mean, I'm not paying $17 for Netflix, are you?

So just yesterday, we put out our latest music advisory panel. That is up on the X website under the music tab if you want to take it. And it's got some new tracks in there, including the latest from Valley, new Arkells, whole bunch of newer tracks that just hit the threshold for testing. So head up to the X website, get that filled out. If you're liking this new song from Valley, give it a good score on the music advisory panel. It's their latest, Vending Machine.

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2: I was listening to an interview, and I heard the word euthanasia. 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
2: 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Abortion, euthanasia. And I was like, why? 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Where does that word come from, Shauna? 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
3: 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And when you break the word down, EU means well or good, and thanatos means death. So it means good death, essentially. And it was originally used by Roman historian Suetonius, who I've never heard of before, and I'm sure I didn't say that right. 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
2: And the guy was Suet... 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
3: Suetonius.
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the Hip, Ahead by a Century. It's on X. Well, seeing over in the UK, there's starting to be a little bit of pushback on those Meta glasses. And if you haven't seen them, they allow you to record things that are going on, both like video and audio. And you don't really know that anything's being recorded. Like, there's no red light on them that tell you, like, hey, I'm recording. It's just recording. They call them spy glasses, which actually is kind of an apt term. But I understand why, like, theaters would go down the route in the UK of banning these. Because, like, you remember back in the day, you'd see somebody who's walked into the movie theater with a camcorder. They're kind of trying to hide it in their coat. Yeah, I mean, now you can just film the movie on your smart glasses, so I'd understand why they banned them. I feel like that's also like a weird thing to do, to walk into a movie theater wearing a pair of dark sunglasses. Whether you're recording or not, that's just weird.

Let's Talk with Wasteland on X and Talk played one weekend only back in 2024. Pretty great show. You're going to find out on Monday morning at 7 a.m. who is playing one weekend only 2026. It's our early birthday celebration. We are turning 20. And we're coming back to Banff November 13th and 14th. Book that day off. You don't want to miss one weekend only. So be back and make sure you check out our socials and listen on air at 7 a.m. You will find out the lineup. If you want the news a little early, you can join Club X, which you can sign up for up at x929.ca as well. So excited that one weekend only is coming back. It's all brought to you by Caesars Palace Online Casino. 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
1: Always looking for your feedback on our latest Fresh Cuts. And this one comes from TMA. It's a track called 27. Let us know what you're feeling about it on the text line. 403-238-9929. I almost forgot the phone number. It's 403-238-9929. I had to do that to, you know, get it back in my brain there. TMA, 27. It is this hour's Fresh Cuts.

0: It's Mother with On and On, X92.9. And if you are a fan of Blink 182, you're probably going to love this news. Travis Barker was on the New York Times' podcast where, you know, they interview a bunch of artists and was talking about what he's got going on for the rest of the year. And it sounds like they're getting to work on a new Blink album. Here's the clip.
1: The Alkaline Trio album. What else you have coming up?
2: Starting a couple other projects, like producing projects. Mm-hmm. Working on the next Blink album.
1: Nice.
2: Yeah.
1: This year, next year, what do you think?
2: Blink? Working on the Blink album this year.
1: Yeah. Mm-hmm. Great.
0: They are working on a new Blink album. Now, does that mean it's going to come out anytime soon? Don't know about that. Don't really know with that band at the best of times, but encouraging to see we might see more material from them coming in the next couple of years. What's My Age Again? Blink 182, X92.9.

0: honest.
1: Do you still have stuff stored at your parents' place? Honesty hour. Because I definitely do. My parents are split up, so I actually have stuff stored at both of their houses. And I think they're both a little tired of it. Both of them independently over the last couple of months have just kind of given me the push, being like, so when are you going to clear this stuff out? When are you going to clear the Wii out of your old room? And I'll be honest, I don't know where to put it. I don't know why I'm keeping it, but I am keeping it. Because, you know, you just got to hold on to that copy of, like, Tiger Woods Golf 07 for your Wii, right? Like, you have to keep that.

0: 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More accordion, and every song should be at least 10 minutes long. Oh, and have you ever heard of two-man throat singing?
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Hey, you want to go see Ill Scarlet at Dickens on August 28th? 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

0: It's Denver City Self-Aware, a new one of the X playlist. 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Texted him back about that. 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So if you didn't win today, it's okay. Keep it tuned. 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

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Have you ever seen this platform? If you're a parent who has a kid in hockey, you probably know about it. A lot of rinks will have this now where it's an ability to watch games even if you are not physically there. It's like live streamed on like the Live Barn website. There's a way to log in. And I love it because it's a way to catch beer league shenanigans happening, and it's actually recorded on video. I stopped playing beer league hockey because so much stupid stuff happened during all of those games that I was like, it's not worth it. Guys are slashing each other and fighting at like 11:30 on a Monday night. But because of Live Barn, you can watch those things happen in real time, and it's great. It's also a way to keep people accountable. Like, I saw a clip this week out of Seattle where somebody straight up just swung a stick at somebody's head, and they got suspended for 25 games because it was recorded by Live Barn. Great invention. Absolutely great. Parents can watch their kids, and discipline committees can suspend like 25-year-old guys for swinging sticks around. Greatest platform out there.

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It's Fionn. I put my makeup on Axe, and the collecting market for trading cards, it's just stupid right now. And I saw another example of it. I was talking about it yesterday, but today, the Dallas Mavericks, a team in the NBA, is offering a bounty for a card that has been released of like their star rookie, Cooper Flagg. It's like a one-of-one card with a patch from his NBA debut. They are offering somebody who gets this card 32 years of lower-level premium season tickets, a signed game-worn rookie jersey of Cooper Flagg, a whole bunch of other things, a road trip with the team to go see like four games, meet and greets with any player you want, past players, whatever you want. They figure that this card is worth $2 million. And this is what their offer is. It's insanity. It's $2 million worth of cardboard and stitched polyester that has been made into a patch. Just let that sink in. Someone will pay $2 million for that.

time. My name is Sam, and there's a company in the United States that is trying to put giant mirrors in space so that you can have sunlight on demand. Yeah, that's weird. Ask Middays. This is Sam. It's a little different. It honestly kind of sounds like it could be like a James Bond villain plot. But there are some good intentions with this technology. Like, reading more into it, the plan for it is to help farmers that could be dealing with, like, not great weather conditions. And there's a lot of people who are like, whoa, whoa, whoa, whoa, whoa, you can't...

impact what the Earth is doing, and I totally understand that. At the same time, like, one of these situations as well is like an emergency situation where maybe they need light. Maybe there's been an earthquake and they need extra light to be hunting for people in like rubble and debris. I don't know how to feel about it, to be honest, because like on one hand, really cool idea, could help like emergency responders and could help farmers. On the other hand, who is going to own this tech? Is it the U.S. government? Who will have control of this? It could turn into a Hank Scorpio episode really quickly.

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Nirvana with Lithium in Florida, unsurprisingly. 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Nude dining. The hostesses are nude. I hope the people in the kitchen aren't nude, but they might be. And you can be nude. I think in a lot of people's heads, they think like, oh, that's going to be so hot. But like, how uncomfortable will it be to see like a guy like me who's like definitely a little overweight just going to town on a steak in the corner during your sensual nude meal? Like, I get what they're going for, but it ain't gonna work. Nobody wants to see me eating a steak while my junk's hanging out. 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

It's Hotel Miro with Fever Pitch on X, and I have a new favorite baseball player. This guy who's been called up to the Mets, a pitcher named Jeffrey Yan, and his trademark is every time he strikes someone out, he leaps in the air and comes down and fist pumps. Like, he takes celebration to the next level. And I love this, A, because I think baseball needs a little bit more celebration. Just adds more juice to the game. And second of all, this guy is going to cause a brawl one day. I guarantee it. If he fist pumps after striking out the wrong guy who has a short fuse, you're going to see an entire like benches clearing brawl over a guy fist pumping. And I cannot wait for that. Baseball is one of those sports where it's very old timey. Dudes don't really like big celebrations. I do, though. And I also like benches clearing brawls. So instantly, this guy becomes my favorite player in the entire league. Fist pump all you want, Jeffrey, and just make sure to start a brawl or two every season because I need to see it.

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It's Foo Fighters with Everlong on Axe. My name is Sam, and they are, of course, starting their North American tour right now. And that tour is going to be coming to Edmonton in September. They've also just put out another live EP. They have a series of things that they've been releasing on Bandcamp called Foo Fighters Are Playing Where? It's live recordings from them doing pop-up shows back last year, which was a really cool event. And the cool thing about this is on Bandcamp, if you want to buy all of these songs, which it's got like six, including These Days, My Hero, Aurora, Window, all you have to pay is a dollar. That's right. You can own a live Foo Fighters EP for a dollar. It's a pretty good deal, honestly. And Bandcamp Day is tomorrow, so I guess you can give Foo Fighters an entire $1 tomorrow. None of it gets taken by Bandcamp. I'm sure Foo Fighters need my $1. I'm sure they do. Sad Carolina, Dexter and the Moon Rocks on X.

The Monsters of Man Mountain Sound looks like Kellogg's getting rid of the artificial colors in its cereals. So the cereals you know and love, like Fruit Loops and a few others that have colors in them, they're going to change up a little bit. Yeah, conspiracy theory. I think they're also going to take this opportunity while they do this switch to also shrink the sizes of the boxes again because, well, it's, you know, too expensive to use real dyes and not artificial ones. I mean, on the bright side, it probably doesn't have like red 40 in it anymore, but you're probably getting less cereal.

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It's Green Day with Brain Stew on X. That is going to do it for me. I'm going to toss things over to Ty and Millions. I hope you have a great rest of your Thursday, whatever you're getting up to. And I will see you again tomorrow morning. Later. Bye.

0: X Afternoons with Ty and Millions. I don't know where Millions is. I'm feeling a little under the weather. She says she was the ground zero patient that sent this around the office. And now she's not here. So did she just get it back? Did it make its way back to her? That's the worst thing. Now I know I'm never going to be rid of this. Every time I'm sick, I'm like, I'm going to feel this way forever. I'll never be healthy again. And I took it for granted. I was up till 3 a.m. last night just coughing and sneezing. Mucus everywhere. Mucus everywhere. My whole bedside table was just tissues. That sounds bad, actually. I shouldn't say that.
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1: There's no place like home for Chad Kelly and the Toronto Argonauts. Toronto comes off a bye week to host the Calgary Stampeders at BMO Field tonight to open week 10 of the CFL season. It'll be the Argos' first game this season at the venue, which hosted six World Cup matches. That forced the Argos to play its first seven regular season games on the road. On a different field, Dylan Cease takes the mound for the Toronto Blue Jays as they have a one-day stop in Chicago to play the Cubs this afternoon. It's a makeup game after a previous date between the two teams was rained out. David Peterson will get the start for the Cubs. And on the links, Nick Taylor of Abbotsford, BC is the highest ranked of six Canadians in the field of the Wyndham Championship, the final tournament of the PGA Tour's regular season. The FedEx Cup playoffs begin next week with the St. Jude Championship.
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0: 29 X Afternoons with Ty and Millions. And I'm having like a weird existential crisis type day today because it's my dog's birthday.
1: Yay, happy birthday, Tugboat.
0: Tugboat's 7 years old. I haven't stopped crying. Is it just me or all birthdays for anything younger than you that you care about an existential crisis? Mm-hmm. Like I'm saying, yeah. I pet her this morning. I'm like, happy birthday. And then I started
1: checking
0: crying.
1: Her for lumps.
0: Yeah. Yes, exactly. Checking her for lumps and bumps.
1: Yeah.
0: Cause she's seven and that means she's now middle-aged.
1: She's a golden lady.
0: Well, no, she's not a golden. Goldens love cancer. She's not a golden.
1: Okay.
0: She's not a golden.
1: Okay.
0: But all I can think about is how I'm old and going to die soon.
1: Yeah.
0: And I wish that I could just celebrate a birthday like a normal person. Do you get that?
1: Yeah, when I turned 30, I made sure I celebrated with only people who were older than me. Because then they were just as upset as I was.
0: I know. It is sad. It is sad. And I'm like, oh, happy birthday. I love you so much. It's been 7 years. And I go, it's been 7 years. 7 years. 7 years ago, I had a puppy and she was great. And I was young and I had time to like wake up and have fun with her. And now I'm 32 and she's seven. And I'm like, oh, we're all going to die. And we're all going to be in the ground eventually. And that's how life works. And we're never going to remember our consciousness. We're just going to be ground food or burnt. So.
1: Yeah, I got back pain. So I just like can only focus on that. So.
0: No lumps, though.
1: No lumps.
0: No lumps.
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0: 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Ty, you're over there. You're looking a little sleepy.
1: Yeah, I was watching a Walking Dead all night.
0: Oh, which one? Like the original The Walking Dead?
1: No, not that one.
0: Oh, Fear the Walking Dead.
1: No, not that one.
0: The Walking Dead World Beyond?
1: No, not that one.
0: Oh, Tales of the Walking Dead.
1: No, not that one.
0: Walking Dead, Dead City.
1: No, not that one.
0: Oh, The Walking Dead, Daryl Dixon.
1: No, not that one.
0: Walking Dead, The Ones Who Live?
1: No, not that one.
0: Talking Dead.
1: Yeah, that's the one. What were you doing last night?
0: I was watching NCIS.
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0: Ty, I'm sure you're so used to using Pinterest that you probably even haven't noticed this update.
1: It's very Pinteresting.
0: It's your favorite thing to look up. But there's a new thing that you can click on, a new feature button that you can just click, and it's really changing the game.
1: It'll pin something?
0: And by that, I mean it's making Pinterest usable again after the past year of AI. There's a button you can click that just says, less AI content, please.
1: Wow.
0: I know.
1: Every website should have that.
0: I agree. So instead of like finding cakes or fingernails or outfits or recipes that are completely undoable by a human being, you click the less AI content, and then suddenly all of these are actually achievable by a human with human skills. Isn't that
1: Yay.
0: Nice?
1: Wow.
0: Whoa. I think every website should have that, including, you know, all of your parents and aunts and uncles on Facebook.
1: Just that should be mandatory.
0: The less AI content, and then you'll see all of your family's nothing that they post.
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1: I was in a gas station on the weekend, Beckler, and in the bathroom, they had a Foothills Creamery bucket as their garbage can. But this is really funny because it just had the email for it, which is foothillscreamery.com, right? But when you look at it, it looks like it says Foothill Screamery.
2: Especially if you weren't familiar with the term foothills, like yes. 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
1: Exactly, right? And you see that and you're like, oh, Foothill Screamery. What might that be? What would a screamery sound like?
2: It'd Beckler? Be a horrible place to work.
1: Imagine you walk into the screamery. You're like,
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27: It has been a minute since we've heard from the Revivalists. If you remember, wish I knew you when I was young. That tune. Well,
28: that was like 2018.
27: I know. They're back. They came out with a new album back in July, really late July. So we're kind of new to this. And this tune's called Heart Stop. It's everything you love about the Revivalists. Fun guitars, great drums, belt your heart out vocals. Hopefully you love it. And if you do, I hope your heart doesn't stop.
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0: So I've lived in a couple different cities.
1: Right.
0: Every time I do, I join some online communities about that city so I can know what's going on.
1: Important.
0: And I got to say, every single one of them, doesn't matter which city it is, I really don't care about your dash cam footage. Don't got to post it.
1: I'd like you to be more specific.
0: Okay, so you're on Reddit per se.
1: Yeah.
0: You're in a city's subreddit.
1: Absolutely.
0: And then they just post dash cam footage of a bad driver. Mm-hmm. I understand there's bad drivers. I'm driving in the city with you.
1: Yeah, well,
0: I don't need to see the videos of these drivers constantly.
1: Totally.
0: You love watching it,
1: don't
0: you?
1: I love watching.
0: Unless there's like an accident, I don't want to see it. Like, I don't care.
1: I don't care. I like all of it.
0: I'd rather...
1: Just show me the road. If I don't have to be on it and I can just watch people suck at driving and get angry for the other drivers, I'll do it. It's relaxing to me.
0: There's got
1: to
0: be its own online community of like dash cam lovers or something.
1: I know. I started it. Dashcamlovers.ca. Everyone just hops on and we, glad
0: you started your own cam page there.
1: Well, you can't say it like that. Don't say it like that.
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0: X92.9 X Afternoons with Ty and Millions. And I love how every once in a while, Hollywood is just going to take an actor that's done some great stuff, some bad stuff, and go, you know, we think it's your time to be like the next Hollywood star. And Robert Pattinson is currently getting that treatment, who I think has deserved it ever since his role in
1: Twilight,
0: the greatest show of all time, Twilight, playing Edward Cullen. He is now, after a absolutely incredible summer this dude has had, going to play, well, let me just play you a clip of his new movie. He doesn't have his English accent. This is his American one.
2: Big night planned.
3: Who are you?
2: Why don't you have a seat right there?
4: Yeah, that's like right on the money.
2: I'm Chris Hansen with Dateline NBC, and we're doing a story on adults who try to meet teens online.
4: Yeah, that's like right on the money.
2: You
4: that's
2: see
4: like
2: how this looks, right?
0: Oh my
1: perfect,
0: God.
1: Perfect impression.
0: It's such a good impression. Robert Pattinson is coming through the gate so hot. He looks so good. His accent, his impression of Chris Hansen for How to Catch a Predator is perfect. And it's called Primetime. It was a movie coming out. I think it's coming out sometime this year. I don't have the exact date in front
1: of me. So that's what he's doing instead of being Batman.
0: Instead of

0: playing Batman. He's decided to be Chris Hansen. Release date, September 25th.
1: Both catching predators.
0: He was in a Miyazaki movie a couple of years ago where he played a crane.
1: Yeah, The Boy and the Heron.
0: Okay, sorry, it was a heron. And I don't know if you heard him do that.
1: He's great.
0: Dude can do vampires. He can do Chris Hansen, and he can do a really scary bird. I look forward to the future of his acting career.
1: Yeah, I guess.
0: I'm so excited.
1: I thought you were Team Jacob this whole time, but
0: you
1: whatever.
0: Shut your mouth.
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0: That's just because the AC in here is pretty high.
1: But also because we got the email announcing 1 weekend only to the whole staff at X92.9. It's huge. I'm huge. I'm excited. Coming up on August 10th, we're going to do the full announcement of the day and the bands and what's essentially going down for our next 1 weekend only.
0: Yeah, so make sure you save the date, August 10th. 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
1: Save it.
0: And it's just going to be awesome.
1: Yeah, 7 a.m. August 10th.
0: Two nights, 6 bands. In Banff, exclusive.
1: Our 20th birthday. Oh my gosh, we can almost drink in the States as a station. Not quite. Right now, we still need to get somebody to buy our alcohol. But next year, boy, we're an adult in the States.
0: 1 weekend only is going to be happening November 13th and 14th in Banff. 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

0: X Afternoons with Ty and Millions. I think I've been saying since like 2022 that 2026 is going to be the year where the aliens finally show up.
1: You have been saying that for a while.
0: I've been saying it for a long time. And what happened today on the cover of Time magazine? Aliens.
1: And what about them? Are they here?
0: They said the new case for aliens.
1: It says America is finally taking extraterrestrials seriously, which is cool. But also, how come no one else talks about it? It's usually just the U.S.
0: Listen,
1: it's always America that's like, "There, what is it? I want to believe." And everybody else is like, okay.
0: Maybe we'll believe. I didn't read the article.
1: No.
0: I just kind of look at the cover of a magazine or a book and I get the gist of it.
1: Yeah.
0: So what I'm saying is...
1: I don't know. They also shot the moon this week, so the aliens are probably a little pissed about that.
0: Yeah, a little revenge. Maybe they're on the moon. Who knows?
1: Just focus on like the Florida area. They could probably use some takeover.

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0: So a few years ago, I got really into a video game called Jurassic World Evolution.
1: Oh, yeah, you were talking about that.
0: Have you ever heard of it or played it?
1: No, I don't have time for those.
0: Oh, okay, for sure. Too busy playing Football Manager.
1: That's right. That's exactly. A job almost.
0: Absolutely. So Jurassic World Evolution, it's on Xbox and Switch, I believe, and it's pretty much Roller Coaster Tycoon, but you're also dealing with animals, so like a mix of that and Zoo Tycoon. Super fun game. Like, I have poured a lot of hours into it. Stardew Valley level hours. But this was kind of during COVID when I got really, really into it. Haven't played in years. They came out with Jurassic World Evolution 3. My husband got it for me. He's like, oh, we got to play. So I started playing it last night.
1: Mm-hmm. Wasted $80?
0: No. It's a great game.
1: Okay.
0: Same TV, same Xbox, everything. Oh, my God. I don't know how anyone over 30 plays video games. My eyes don't work. It used to work.
1: You can't see anything?
0: I used to be able to play this game.
1: Can't read the text?
0: But I'm like, what? What? Why is it all blurry? He's like, it's not blurry. What are you talking about? I'm like, all of the things are blurry. It's too bright. I can't look. My eyes are wandering. Yeah. I can't even focus. Everything's moving so fast. He's like, it's pretty much the same game you were playing 3 years ago. I was like, well, you know, maybe I'm not the same person.
1: Yeah. No, totally.
0: How does anyone play video games when your eyes don't work?
1: Well, either they wear glasses or they're like me and they just don't play Call of Duty or any of those games anymore.
0: I think I'm going to have to like get a chair and put it maybe 3 feet from the screen.
1: That's another option. I've done that one. Veteran move right there.
0: Oh, my poor posture.
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1: You guys working hard or hardly working?
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0: X Afternoons with Ty and Millions. Had no clue the dead wife videos was like a thing.
1: Yeah.
0: So if you don't know, this has been blowing up on like TikTok and Facebook. This guy posted this. I'd be with this guy. This is what he said.
2: Practice a lot of cinematography because I want to do cinematography later in life. And I take a lot of videos of my girlfriend to practice. She's very pretty. She's very good on the camera. But she says that I take a lot of dead wife videos of her. Like videos that like play in a movie, like thinking of reminiscing on your dead wife. I don't think they look like that.
0: Anyway, so
1: we saw them. Yeah. They look like that.
0: Here's what it sounds like when he's showing the video. Like, I'm 90% sure that's the soundtrack from her.
1: It is.
0: You can't be playing that over any video.
1: Well, I think the point is it's trying to, like, prove the point of being dead wife videos. But here's my thoughts. At least he's got them.
0: If I die,
1: yeah. All my husband is going to have is videos of me like making my dog pissed off and eating hot dogs.
0: Hey, you're eating a hot dog and then this is just playing?
1: It's not cute and romantic.
0: God, it doesn't need to be. It's still a dead wife video.
1: Ripping apart a steak with my bare hands and he's like, oh, I miss her.
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9: 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On a recent Reddit thread, someone was asking about the best place to get a vasectomy in Calgary. And two things stood out to me in the responses. 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
21: Traffic-wise, we've got an accident on Mission Road and Park Hill Street Southwest. Expect delays in the area. That's all I got for your ride home.
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1: Spirit Halloween is back.
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0: In August.
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1: This is Food Court, and we're going to talk about food.
0: Yeah, sorry, I interrupt you every single time. I apologize.
1: It's important for me to mention that.
0: I know, I'm sorry. This is a literal food court, because there's a Michelin star chef that could be serving jail time. A year in jail.
1: Several months.
0: Prosecutors are seeking a one-year prison sentence over a dessert in South Korea.
1: He put raisins in it?
0: Ants.
1: Oh.
0: He put ants.
1: Ants on a log, literally.
0: It was a sorbet that he created. It was a Michelin star restaurant, and it featured dead ants as a garnish to give it like a sour kick. He has served over 49,000 culinary grade ants from Thailand. And the U.S. and courts are trying to sue him or get him in jail or whatever. This, I'm like kind of confused on.
1: Because you eat ants all the time?
0: Because I eat ants all the time. Well, no, it was on the menu. It was obvious that this was a culinary grade ant that he was serving on this dessert. Unfortunately, under South Korea's Food Sanitation Act, it was a legal substance. There's only 10 ants approved for consumption in South Korea, and this was not one of them. And using illegal food ingredients can result into 5 years in prison or a fine as high as $33,000. Everyone was like eating it on purpose. They knew it was ants. It says on the menu, ants add a sour little punch for a palate cleanser on frozen fermented ice. It was part of a 15-course menu. And this dude could be going to jail for a year for serving them.
1: What are you in for? I fed people some ants.
0: I know. Isn't that crazy? Again, you know, like blackmail, murder, theft,
1: fed
0: ants.
1: Fed someone ants.
0: Classic.
1: Like you, someone's aunt? No.
0: No, no, no. No, black ants. They add a sour taste. You know what? Hell, let me look around. Maybe you can taste one.
1: Yeah, here. This one looks good.
0: Boom. Slapped with another fine.
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0: X Afternoons with Ty and Millions. I guess Netflix is going to do a Grand Theft Auto 6 extended look that will last 20 minutes long.
1: Are we still talking about this?
0: Like, just release the game at this point. This is getting exhausting.
1: I can't believe we're still talking about it. It just feels like we've been talking about it forever. Will they ever release it, do you think? Or is it just like a thing we're slowly waiting for that'll never happen?
0: It might happen. I don't know. It's coming August 27th is going to be their exclusive look.

0: Maybe the
1: I'm sure that footage won't leak online ahead of that.
0: Maybe the real grand theft was the waiting we've done along the way. It's a time theft.
1: They thefted
0: it's
1: our time.
0: Joy theft.
1: Well, the good news is, because of this, Netflix has announced they're going to cancel some of your favorite shows. So they did get the rights to Grand Theft Auto's extended look, though. Guess you can't watch any more of, I don't know what's on Netflix.
0: I have no idea.
1: Wednesday.
0: Actually.
1: Sorry.
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23: Traffic-wise, we're getting an accident on eastbound 17th Ave at 100th Street Southeast, blocking multiple lanes and multiple delays
24: multiple
23: in the area. Multiple delays.
24: If you see anything else going on, let us know. 238-9929.
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